0: And starting on Thursday night, as far as the bowling core, Tickner's done a good job sort of bowling in those middle phases. Nathan Smith, who's done a lot of that in his test career to date, bowling third, fourth change, got a chance with the new ball, as Wellington cricket followers will understand. That's where he's at his best.
1: Absolutely at his best. He's not being best used if he's first or second change bowler, which

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8: 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The most unserious, serious sports radio show. This is the Saturday Session with Daniel McCarty and Graham Beasley. More clutch than MJ in the playoffs. It's time for Hoops with Huckleberry.

0: interesting runner here. It's come up a favourite, and it is Urtajar, who's a galloper out of the Golden Slipper winner in Estajar. Was Northern Hemisphere bred. The mare did have one run up in the UK where she finished third on debut, but before being transferred to Chris Waller's base in Australia, was a winner in her Australian debut at Caulfield on the Heath track back in April. A little bit of a freshen up, and she returns to the races. Ron Duffacy, he's gone with the one on top though, 1-9, 15-3.
1: Softer or a heavy track, so maybe that might be a help, but I think that's a little bit of a concern for the favourite, and hence why it's just getting out a bit, 310 out to 380. Further support for Duvana, this market mover. It's now into a $5 chance, so $7 into $5 today. It's overall now best backed as well, so good support for it in the last few minutes, and now has taken over Urtajar as the most popular runner in our tab book. John Dory was a firm this morning, 850 into as short as 650. He's just getting back out a little bit now, back out to $7. But overall, he's a firm today. Covert Thinking also a firm today. We laid $10 at 9 a.m. It's into $8. So it's seen some support. I changed my address a little bit easy, 8 out to 9. Island Dream, we laid first thing after 9 a.m. It's a horse that's got some heavy track wins. It's been 14 into 11. And then we've got three runners coming through that Kembla Grange form line. Costabit, Hush Hush, and Blue Willow. Ron gave a bit of a rap for Costabit. It's probably the best backed of the three.

0: the Sleds, and we talk about a lot of the skills that is taken from rugby league and transitioned into rugby, and a lot of these teams try and run those plays and those strikes, and particularly off those the back balls. I seen a little shift last night in terms of them trying to utilise a bit of rugby instead of Origin, and one of them was the first breakout from a kick receipt from Queensland when Salwyn Cobber goes through that hole. That was off a kick receipt. You'd very rarely do you see counter-attack from, rugby league sides, because the defensive line is so structured and they're very good on and getting up there and putting teams under pressure.
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0: Right. Excellent. And the ugly?
1: Where are we going this week?
0: Actually, I've got a nomination. Last week I said Arsenal fans are going to be bad. They're going to be bad to deal with. Well, it started...
2: That's hardly a massive prediction.
0: It started. How ugly does this sound?

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11: Kia ora, hi there, and welcome to 9 to 12 on Sport Nation. 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

0: new features as well. I'm a fan of lists, top fives, best and worst ofs, that sort of thing. We can have a lot of fun with that. And love to reflect as well, to look back at our sporting history, to catch up with the legends of sport and of sports broadcasting. For example, tomorrow with the road to the 2027 America's Cup now underway, we're going to hear from the voice of yachting, Pete Montgomery. If you heard Smithy signing off last Wednesday, you'll have heard him pay tribute to Ricardo and Brian for the fantastic job that they do. And it's to my great fortune that they're going to continue to be right here. They're so important to the show. But most important, you, the people who listen in every day. We love that you're hearing us. We love hearing from you. So let's get going.
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0: sailing. International sports oldest prize leaves the United States. This time to a different down under, New Zealand.
1: Not only one of the great moments of New Zealand sport, one of the great moments of New Zealand broadcasting. Pete Montgomery's epic call of the 1995 America's Cup win in San Diego as Team New Zealand became, as he said, just the second non-American nation to win the oldest trophy in international sport. We thought with the countdown underway to the 2027 America's Cup, which is to be sailed off Naples in Italy, it would be a great time to catch up with the man who has defined the art of yacht race commentating and, of course, is synonymous with those great years of New Zealand's participation in the America's Cup. Pete Montgomery joins us. PJ, thank you so much for coming on the show with us this morning. How are you?
2: Yeah, I'm good, TJ. Ticking over, still getting my feet on the floor every morning.
1: Good man. Look, before we get to San Diego and that epic piece of commentary, when was the first time that you actually laid eyes on the old mug? Because, you know, people can see it. It's at the Royal New Zealand Yacht Squadron these days. But when did you first see it?
2: I've read a lot about the America's Cup. In 1980, I went to Newport, Rhode Island. That's when Dennis Connor, Freedom, beat Australia. Not Australia 2, that was 3 years later. And so that was the first America's Cup I saw. And through a fellow I knew, Harry Morgan, sailed on Kealoha, a big maxi, skipper by a New Zealander, Bruce Kendall. I met Harry Morgan, who was the grandson of J.P. Morgan. And he was a member of the New York Yacht Club. And after America's Cup 1980, so that would have been late September 1980, he took me to the New York Yacht Club, and there was the America's Cup in its own little area, alcove, if you like, and there was no glass around it, nothing protected. And furthermore, during the Cup itself, which had been the previous week, fortnight, it was never taken to Newport, Rhode Island. It just sat secure in the New York Yacht Club. And I thought, well, now I've seen it, and this is what it's all about. And so that was the first time.
1: It's incredible to think that it was just 3 years after that Australia, that trinity of Alan Bond, I guess the man with the money, Ben Lexon, the man with the design, the famous winged keel, and John Bertrand, the man with the daring do, I guess, to take on Dennis Connor. They went over and they took the America's Cup back to Australia after it had been, at least metaphorically, bolted to the floor.

And when I got home, a couple of notable New Zealanders who were wealthy by New Zealand standards, and I remember one of them saying, well, if the Aussies can do it, why can't the New Zealanders? Now, the New Zealanders would never have thought before. There were two or three Australian challengers before that, with Sir Frank Packer famously saying one. Someone asked him, why have you challenged for the America's Cup? And he replied, delusions of grandeur and too much to drink. And anyway, the Aussies got close and eventually pulled it off. And then out of nowhere, incredibly, Sir Don Rowlands, as in Mr. Rowing, he contacted Don Brook, who was then Commodore of the Royal New Zealand Yacht Squadron, to say, I've got this bloke who is a Belgian-born businessman. He was in finance, and a guy called Marcel Fashler, who, believe it or not, I still get Christmas notes from every year. His health is not too good, now living in the US. And the squadron flag officers spent the best part of a week with him and were reassured that members would not be exposed to 1 cent of any expense if things didn't go well. But it was Marcel Fashler that put the entry in with the Royal Perth Yacht Club in the last week. And then he stubbed his toe financially, as a polite way of putting it. And there were others, including Ozzie Malcolm, the former minister in the government, and one or two others. But they

and this team is too stacked. The Thunder hadn't lost the playoff game until game one of the conference finals. So, yeah, and they're up 12-0 now. So go the Spurs. I think most of the NBA world is probably rooting for them. But if we look over to the Eastern Conference, game three will be tomorrow between the Knicks and the Cavs. Game one, Jalen Brunson, 2 points in the first half. It put the team on his back, scurried and ravaged the boys

0: smokes.
1: Sounds like he's having a stroke. You all right?
2: Yeah.
3: Goodness. Oh, well, yeah.
2: He's okay. Probably an influencer too.
3: Well, he's on Arsenal TV, so
1: yeah.
2: Yeah.
3: Oh, God. Yeah. That was
1: amazing how many Arsenal shirts I've seen in the last 7 days. It's incredible, isn't
3: you
1: it?
3: Said you booed one at your son's or yeah, daughter's school, didn't you?
1: May have booed a 7-year-old boy at school.
2: Good work.
1: Well, he's a United fan. He rocked up in an Arsenal shirt. Mm.

0: And you're not going to be upset either.
1: No, as I said, gun to my head, I think he misses out. But good bevy of fast bowlers. All right, what's success look like? It's a series win. I'm sorry.
2: Gotta be.
1: We have had success in England now. It's just not exciting to turn up. We want them to win and win well.
2: Well, England are kind of on the ropes as well with the Ashes.
0: Oh, they're at home though.
2: Yeah, but I understand that. But the drama, I mean, they've dropped a few players. Obviously, Baz is staying. But they are at home, Graham, and that is a big thing. And playing in Australia is very tough. But they're sort of on the ropes, you know what I mean? Like, and yes, I think a series win is definitely a pass, probably the only thing you can get for a pass grade. I want more than a win. I want two wins or more, for sure, out of the three.
1: Yeah.
2: Got to.
1: Yeah, and the last few times we've been up there, we've played some really good cricket, but then sort of allowed really good positions to let slip.
0: It was the 2023 series where New Zealand was sort of had the upper hand in all three tests and managed to lose all three tests.
1: 19-15, not too far off either, I would have thought so. England home is a far more daunting proposition. Don't expect them to, to roll up and play like they did in Australia.
0: Which probably makes them stronger.
1: Yeah, Australia, playing Australia at home is a whole different kettle of fish. You look at their most recent results last year, they beat India, didn't they, Graham?
0: Drew that series, didn't they?
1: You're right, they lost the last one. Just 2014, 13, they had some good wins over Sri Lanka, West Indies. Australia obviously pushed them hard in 2023, so they're the team under the pressure, though. There's no doubt about that, right?
0: Because they haven't really got over that Ashes to have they? I don't think media haven't.
1: You think the poison pens are ready to pounce?
0: It certainly are.
1: I think they are.
0: And boy, if any of them get caught drinking.
1: God forbid, or vaping or anything of the sort. Yeah. Oh, don't do that. Thursday night, that test series starts. Cannot wait. Of course, we'll continue to follow it here on Sport Nation, not only on the Saturday session, but all of our programs, I am sure. So, Graham, any tips for preparing for late nights? Do you bank as much sleep, or is it just
0: just
1: mainlining coffee?
0: Well, it's quite good that we've got this long weekend coming up, because I can foresee a couple of sleep-ins.
1: No, you can?
0: Yeah.
1: Old sleep-ins. Excellent stuff. As far as the White Ferns are concerned, they've got a few days off now. They lost the decider in the T20 series. But you were saying, Graham, off-air, India then have gone and slapped England.
0: So that kind of shows where the White Ferns are in terms of rankings. You would think that the finalists will be Australia versus either England or India.
1: New Zealand have a good pool, though, don't they?
0: We do have a good pool, and we won it last time round, fair and square. What was concerning against England is the top order. Millie Kerr failed three times, and that's extremely unusual. Hopefully she's just sort of banking that. Devine again showed her class. Maddie Green is in the form of her life. She suddenly sort of moved it up to another level, but New Zealand does need more runs from the top order.
1: The great thing about these tournaments, so it's not a five-match series against India. No. Five again. It's on the day, and they're more than capable of doing that. Excellent.
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0: 21 minutes away from 1 o'clock. Game 7 tomorrow, baby. Western Conference Finals, NBA. Let's start there. It's the only place to start.
1: We will start with the Western Conference Game 7, Daniel. And honestly, this has been the best series of the playoffs by a country mile. And it has been bloody awesome. Like, there's a genuine hatred and rivalry between these two teams.
0: Between these two?
1: Oh, yeah. Yeah, like, they're out there, like, at the end of the game, the Spurs are putting their bench players out there trying to injure Jared McCain. Like, that's good stuff. Like, that is good stuff. No, the series...
0: Where's it come from?
1: Oh, I don't know, hey. Like, I'll tell you where the Wemby and Chet Holmgren rivalry started from. And this was back, I'd say, in, must have been 2019, maybe just after COVID, potentially, at the Under-19 World Cup, Daniel. This is where
0: historic beef, Graham. Look, yeah, look at Graham's face lights up. Graham loves historic beef.
1: There is a genuine, I think, hatred between Wemby and Chet Holmgren because they matched France and Team USA matched up in the final of the Under-19 FIBA World Cup many moons ago. And Team USA got the upper hand very closely. Wemby was just bursting onto the scene as like this absolute unicorn player. And so was Chet. Chet's also like, you know, 7'2", puts the ball on the floor, can shoot the ball.
0: Chet. How American.
1: Yeah.
0: Mm-hmm. Chet.
1: And those two, like, Wemby was pissed when they lost that final as a young, I think he must have been 17 or 18-year-old against Team USA. And I think that's genuinely where those two have started in terms of this rivalry. And then it's just kind of stemmed into the NBA. And I don't know, the Thunder being the first seed, Spurs being the second seed, the Spurs kind of had their number for the majority of the regular season. I think they might have clean sweeped them or lost one, the Spurs. So, like, they're the only team of the NBA that's had their number.

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8: Got up. Hi there and welcome to 9 to 12 on Sport Nation. Well, for the last 5 years, this show has been in the hands of a great sports person who became a great broadcaster. And it's a real honour to be asked to take the reins from Ian Smith, Monday to Wednesday. As probably you know, rugby's been the focal point of my career for over 25 years. And yeah, I'm a rugby fan, but more importantly, I'm a sports fan just like you. Aren't many sports I don't like or at least appreciate, and our commitment on the show is that we'll be doing our utmost to bring you news, interviews, comment on the full range of the sports that you love to watch, to hear about and to talk about. We're going to continue to bring you the regular guests, the features that have provided much of the backbone of the show, but we're going to offer up some new features as well. I'm a fan of lists, top fives, best and worst ofs, that sort of thing. We can have a lot of fun with that, and love to reflect as well, to look back at our sporting history, to catch up with the legends of sport and of sports broadcasting. For example, tomorrow with the road to the 2027 America's Cup now underway, we're going to hear from the voice of yachting, Pete Montgomery. If you heard Smithy signing off last Wednesday, you'll have heard him pay tribute to Ricardo and Brian for the fantastic job that they do, and it's to my great fortune that they're going to continue to be right here. They're so important to the show, but most important, you, the people who listen in every day. We love that you're hearing us. We love hearing from you, so let's get going.
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10: 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What was your reaction to that interview?
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0: players. Yeah. I think it just comes down to great systems and their development is really strong in Penrith.
1: And who wins tomorrow night?
0: Hey, listen, I've got affiliations with both teams, I have to be honest. But in saying that, I really would love to watch to have a successful year.

0: with the Western Conference Game 7, Daniel. And honestly, this has been the best series of the playoffs by a country mile. And it has been bloody awesome. Like, there's a genuine hatred and rivalry between these two teams.
1: Between these two?
0: Oh, yeah. Yeah, like, they're out there, like, at the end of the game, the Spurs are putting their bench players out there trying to injure Jared McCain. Like, that's good stuff.

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3: Big opinions, big names, and the biggest stories in sports. This

0: for a helicopter. Yeah, then that's sort of where we're fitting in. So we are it's such an adaptable machine. What we have, we can be doing 70 kilos is our max sort of payload. So we can lift 70 kilos of, say, urea and be pumping out a hectare of urea fertilizer in a couple of minutes and be doing a few loads per battery set. Or we can be right down low to the ground, 3 meters off the ground, really getting direct spraying applications, spraying out paddocks or crop spraying. Or, yeah, it's just honestly the jobs are endless.
1: Now, I have heard a bit of a rumor that you did crash one. Is that true?
0: Oh, I cannot confirm nor deny.
1: So a lot of flying training is needed.
0: Yeah, I think the trials and tribulations was any drone pilot that says they haven't had at least one whoopsie is definitely lying. But it's not a job for the faint-hearted.
1: Yeah, absolutely. And you are a bit of a slave to the weather with drones, aren't you? So you'd need quite a bit of sunshine, not a whole lot of wind.
0: Yeah. The wind is definitely in certain times of the year, in the springtime, and that it's certainly a bit of a pain. But we just work around what we can, and if you're if you've got a window, you've just got to make the most of it. There's a whole lot of stuff that goes into that, but planning your weeks and that sort of thing. But yeah, it's just another challenge I need. I think it would be a better side hustle, would be an inside job or something where it's raining, you can do that. And then, when it's fine, you can be spraying.
1: So all of this is, you know, you trying to build equity for farm ownership, isn't it? So what's your messages to other young sheep and beef farmers in your boat?
0: I think you just got to think outside the square, really, eh? Like, I think the money in farming now is pretty phenomenal. I mean, anyone who tells you otherwise is lying. So there could be an argument to say that your time is actually a lot more valuable on the farm at the moment than it sort of ever has been. But, you know, we're going to be riding that cycle, and who knows what it's going to look like in another 5 years. So if you're sort of positioned to be able to be making a proportion of your income at least outside the farm gate, then I think, that will certainly help set you in good stead to getting some equity behind you.
1: Yeah, great prices at the moment. A lot of happy farmers around the country. There it is. Thank you so much for your time, Mitchell. I really appreciate it. That was Mitchell Hoare, who is competing at the New Zealand Sheepdog Trial Championships in Hawke's Bay. And coming up, we speak to the mayor of Taupo, John Fennell. He's a man who has risked his own life to save strangers many a times as a search and rescue pilot. In fact, he was the first pilot to initiate the service in 1984. And last week, he opened the new Search and Rescue Services Centre of Excellence in Taupo. Bit of a full circle moment and a privilege, he calls it. So stick around for that one.
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3: So, All Black Test match, when we actually lost the Blood is Low, I think it was in 2003. 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And there's Big Case News. So he was just like this one, JP, chop it. Before I knew it, I was under it, two arms, like my... 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
8: I just stayed positive through it. Obviously, you have your days, especially when you're stuck on the couch in a moon boot and can't do much. And, you know, my partner's just nursing me every day and looking after me. And you have those days when you get, you know, quite depressed and down about it. But, you know, I think back to, you know, challenges that I've had in my career going way back when I was young and first became a professional and obviously went through some challenges. And, you know, I just thought back to those times and how I got through it and how I've always been one to kind of embrace challenges and not let anything hold me back and stop me. And I just, I just did my best to stay positive and I guess convince myself that I could get back to a fitness level where I could play and that my leg will come back strong. And as long as I put the work in, you know, I'll see the results. And so again, just kind of leaning on that experience that I've kind of gained through all the years, just to keep me confident and keep me going. And
7: well, it's been great to see you back on the court so far, but I guess my first question regarding this season and last season was, why did you pick the Manawatu Jets as your place to play for the last couple of years?
8: Before last season, they actually offered me the head coaching job. It was going to be kind of a player coach kind of role. I wasn't ready to do that at the time. I don't think it would have been a lot of work and I would have had to be down in Manawatu full time. And I've got stuff going on in Auckland with my own coaching and my own, business and different stuff. So I kind of had to be back and forth between Auckland. So I just kind of threw it out there at them to say, like, if you give my dad the job, then I'll play for you guys. Obviously, historically, the Jets is probably not a team that I would have played for in the past. But, you know, they kind of came to me with that and we just went back and forth from there thinking of different ideas. And their main thing was, you know, they wanted to bring in someone who's, I guess, got a lot of experience and they wanted to kind of turn the club into a more professional club and a destination for, I guess, other Tall Blacks and, you know, better imports and, you know, better coaches to come in. So I just decided, you know, that it's a good opportunity to help

and we've played with each other for so long, and we come together and we embrace the underdog mentality, and we just work hard to make games difficult for other teams. And that was always just through our heart, you know, and how hard we played and how we never feared any of the NBA guys or, you know, anything like that. So that was kind of our superpower. But I think in,